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when was the last time you did something that made the old you have to catch up with who you are today? Because listen, if every great story you tell happened 5, 10, 15, 20 years ago, we need to talk. Can we break that down? I'll let you know exactly what I mean coming up next in your Daily Dose.

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favor and don't let I used to become your whole personality. You know, I used to do this. I used to have this. I used to look like this. I used to do this. Now listen, it's okay to share what you once did, but what are we doing about our now? I was walking in a hallway and I heard somebody talking about their stories, and this one person always likes to bring up what he used to do. But then I thought, that's great, but what does that have to do with who you are today? And that's my question. It's great to share what you were before, but what are we doing now? Of course, I want you to be proud of your past, absolutely, but you're still here, which means there's still time for you to surprise yourself. You know, start something new, reinvent something, go after something that actually scares the hell out of you, but you're dying to get involved with, right? Don't get so comfortable talking about who you were that you stop giving yourself a reason to be excited about who you're becoming, because your past, it already got its turn. Now, the question is, what are you

chip that's coming out. And I just know somebody's going to send over that whole season. It says, letter really quick, unless it's for pub. And I'm going to tell you, nobody sells something like your girl Cardi B, because damn it, they look good with a T at the end. You feel me?

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3: It's a slow trip getting out of Davis, 80 eastbound, trying to head into West Sacramento. Your ride's going to be below the speed limit from Richards Boulevard to just after Childs Road. Once you're on Highway 50, it's actually looking pretty good until you get just before I-5. Then you're going to be on those brakes until after the Cap City Freeway. I'm Abby Curlett with traffic.
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1: I-5 southbound seeing some jam ups trying to get into West Sacramento. We have a report that Richards Boulevard of a two-car crash is slowing down your ride from before 80. Once you're past, that's much better getting further into West Sacramento and past Highway 50. I'm Abby Curlett with traffic.
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0: hot young Miami jumped on social media sharing that she got a remix for Spend That. And guess what? Two artists, Lil Baby and Kodak Black. Are you here for that?
1: JY, turn me up. 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

0: 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Yeah.
1: Sacramento, enjoy the rest of your evening. Do something good for yourself. You do so much for everybody else. I try to remind you of this all the time, but I am up out of here. Time to hit the gym. It is day 4 of the hashtag FitClub30. That's right. But listen, we're trying to do and move around at least 3 to 4 times a week. You know, eating better, making better choices on purpose. So join the challenge. 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Your girl, Tasha Makia. Love on those who love on you. And I'll see you tomorrow at 2. Yeah,

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party was such a bang. All of my ops, they diss. Please don't put me to the test. You tryna get back on the net. 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

Shorty, what's up, shebang? 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Yeah.

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1: You ever looked on an ex's page on Instagram, Facebook, or TikTok? Or maybe the person you're with, you go look at their ex. What if you accidentally like their photo on Instagram? Oh. What happens? The CEO of Meta is going to explain. Do they see you liking their photo? We'll play that for you next.
0: Is it going down in the DM? Find out next.

0: DMs.
1: Is it going down in the DM? We're about to find out.
0: Have you ever gone on Facebook, Instagram, or TikTok and lurked at an ex's page and then accidentally liked it? No! No, they know you're a creeper. What happens though? What happens? We actually have the CEO. His name is Adam, I believe, from Meta, and he's breaking it down.
2: So when you do like someone's photo, we send them a notification to let them know. But there's actually two types of notifications. When you unlike that photo, we can delete that Instagram notification, but we cannot delete that phone notification. So it'll still say on their lock screen, Adam liked that photo.
0: Oh my gosh. So if you receive Instagram notifications,

0: notifications, that's it. If the person you liked gets those notifications, they're going to see you liked it. I don't get notifications. So if they don't receive IG notifications, they'll never know that you liked it and then deleted it.
1: I don't have my notifications on either.
0: I do have my Snap notifications on, which I need to turn off because it's crazy. I've done this before. I've liked a girl who used to just be really mean to me. She sent me an ugly message. And I was so upset by it. And I thought, oh, whatever. I went through her page and I was like, man, you look bad.
1: So you were just lurking on the page?
0: I was feeling good about myself. I was like, girl, you look terrible.
1: And then you hit like on accident?
0: I hit like on like an old, like a year ago photo. I was like, God, what's wrong with me? And my girlfriend did this. I'm not going to say her name. I almost said her name. Her new man, his ex, was really upset when they got together and was kind of hating on her. She said, Dana, I freaking liked her photo and didn't notice. She's lurking, right? And she said, I got a message and it was her. Like, why are you liking my pictures? She's like, oh my God. So she deleted it. And she's like, I didn't even answer her. I said, what are you going to do? What are you going to say at that point? And I mean, Otto, you and I are married, but I know you have to go back and look.
1: I don't really lurk, no. I will reference. I use Facebook as a reference point.
2: Reference.
1: If my brother or sister is like, hey, you remember this person? And I'm like, who are you talking about? And then I'll go on my Facebook and I'll find him and I'll look. I don't really lurk.
2: There it is. All right. Well, sometimes I also reference my ex-lovers. I wish it had a better impact on my life because one time I went and found out that my ex is marrying a doctor. I was like, man, all right, it worked out for her. Good for her.
0: Be careful what you lurk and what you're looking for. There you go. 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Better taste, better nutrition, better eggs.
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3: I-5 southbound seeing some jam-ups trying to get into West Sacramento. We have reports at Richards Boulevard of a two-car crash that's slowing down your ride from before 80. Once you're past, that's much better getting further into West

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1: 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Traffic.
2: I-5 southbound seeing some jam-ups trying to get into West Sacramento. We have reports at Richards Boulevard of a two-car crash that's slowing down your ride from before 80. Once you're past that, it's much better getting further into West Sacramento and past Highway 50. I'm Abby Curlett with traffic.
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3: Shoes on or off when you enter a home? Which is better? We're actually going to hear from Dr. Sarah Pitt scientifically on what we should be doing. But before that, Jackie, welcome to the Dana Cortez Show. So is the rule shoes on or off when you get home?
4: When we live by ourselves, right now we live with my sister-in-law and our nephew and niece. When we live by ourselves, I take everything off.
3: Okay. Shoes off, bra off. It's all coming off, ladies. We're home. Yeah, I get it. I get that. No, I get it. End of the day, I'm ready.
4: So now that we live with people, I'm like, okay, let's go to the room first.
3: Before you do that. Okay. But, you know, there's this saying that you're supposed to take your shoes off before you enter a home because your shoes are really dirty and you drag in all kinds of stuff, like from the streets, germs and E. coli and fecal matter. And Aka. I didn't know that.
4: Yeah, me neither. This is the first time I'm hearing this.
3: You're supposed to take your shoes off. Otto's father, my father-in-law, Papa Matic, and his sister had a huge fight because of it.
5: Yeah, so my Aunt Kathy, she's a germaphobe, and she had a strict no shoes in the house policy.
3: But why'd they get into a fight?
5: Let me paint the picture. It's snowing. It's Minnesota. My dad has his shoes on. He walks inside of her house, and she's like, you need to take off your shoes right now before you come inside my house. And he's like, nah, it's wet. I don't want to take off my shoes. And she's like, you know I don't allow shoes in my house. You take them off. And he's like, no. And he walked into the house.
3: With his shoes? His muddy Minnesota snow boots?
5: Yeah. So he walks in, and she was like, I told you not to do that. It turns into a big fight. She actually kicks him out of the house.
3: Oh, my God.
6: For reference, is that his sister?
5: Yeah, this is his sister, my
6: Kathy. That's why the whole fight took off. You're not going to take that kind of lecture from your sister?
5: That's basically
3: what
5: happened.
3: That's the rule. If the rule is take the shoes off, you got to follow the house.
5: And she had that rule my entire life. I've never been to her house and not taken off my shoes.
3: Well, we're taking our shoes off, and let me tell you why. When I heard from Dr. Sarah Pitt on what is on the bottom of your shoes, I was like, we need to take them off.
7: So we found Staphylococcus aureus, and that can be very nasty, even in healthy people. If you scratch yourself, you get Staph aureus in there.

0: You can get a big boil, sort of infected pus. It can cause significant infections like pneumonia and also a bloodstream infection. Those bacteria that we found could stay alive and able to infect other people in the household for quite some time, maybe even a few days. Particularly in a nice, safe, warm environment like a carpet, you should definitely take your shoes off as soon as you get indoors.
1: Think of your carpet. She said nice, safe, warm environment. What's living in there? It's funky. Take your shoes off. It's a very big cultural thing. I know, especially in Asian communities, Otto posted a video the other day. And, you know, it was a funny video that got a lot of interaction. But the one thing your DJ friend in the Bay said was, sir, why do you have your shoes on in the house? He was not okay with that.
2: Yeah, it's a big deal in Asian culture. I used to work pest control and we used to work in Los Alamos. We would do these apartments.
1: The labs, yeah.
2: Yeah, the labs, and a lot of Asian people work at the labs, and we would spray their apartments, and each one of them would always make me take my shoes off before I went into their apartment.
1: Well, because they know it's dirty. Now we all know.
2: Yeah.
1: Yeah, so we've been doing that. Since Otto told me the story about his aunt and his dad fighting, I make him take his shoes off. I said, you should have told me about your aunt. I didn't know that that was a thing. Diana, how long have you been taking shoes off before you enter your home?
3: I never knew about that, about the shoes either. But I don't know. I always felt that, yeah, they do carry germs and everything. Yeah. I do walk in my home. It's tile. But I got into the habit that I take off any type of shoe before I enter my room. It's carpet.
1: Oh.
3: So I take off my shoes before entering my room. And I've gotten my kids used to that they take off their shoes before going upstairs because it's full of carpet.
1: That is a good policy. If you're not going to do it at the front of the door, if you don't have carpet there, maybe before you get on an area rug or, like you said, your bedroom. I mean, that's your bedroom. It's supposed to be your
2: sanctuary.
1: Yeah, you don't want caca, like Otto said in there.
2: Okay.
1: I didn't know it could live that long. It's gross.
3: I also got into the fact that my son, so I have two sons that work. One works like in the steel, like in a shop.
1: Yeah.
3: And I always tell them, go put them in the garage. Go take off your shoes and go put them in the garage. And then one of my other sons, he's a detention officer at the Harris County Jail.
1: Mm-hmm.
3: And who knows what he brings in.
1: Girl, exactly.
2: Leave those ones outside.
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2: Losing Dolly Parton, I feel like the entire world is in mourning. I've seen posts from Morgan Wallen to Jamie Foxx.
3: Eminem actually put up a letter that Dolly wrote to him that was very personal. And then we're flying the flag at half staff this entire week for Dolly.
4: You talked about it earlier, Dana, how she crossed over from country to pop. But mm-hmm. She's one of the first real crossover artists in just American entertainment history, honestly.
2: She really is. I didn't think about that. You're right. From making movies. I want to talk about her biggest song, I Will Always Love You. She performed it herself. It was, in fact, her biggest country radio hit. But when Whitney did it, Dolly got checks. She said, Whitney Houston has made me a very rich woman. The thing is, that was not written for her husband or any lover. It was actually written for a man named

0: named Porter Wagner. She did the Porter Wagner TV show, which was a real popular country show, 1967. You know, this is national television, and she's just this striking, beautiful woman. And so she wanted to leave, though. Her career started to really blossom. Here she is talking to Larry King about why she wrote the song.
1: It was during the time when I was trying to leave the show, and Porter was having such a hard time with it, and he was causing himself a hard time and me.

0: Very complex song, and this whole thing just kind of covered every part of our relationship, and it was really like, if I should stay, I'd only be in the way, and I'm going, so, you know, I have to get out of here, and I hope life treats you kind, and, you know, hope you have all you ever dreamed of, and I'll always love you. So it was out of that that song came to be, and it's one of the biggest songs in the history of love songs.
1: You know, she never told him. She sang the song to him, and he said, "That's the best song you've ever written, and I'll wish you well if you let me produce the record." And she said yes, so the rest is history.
2: He produced that song for her.
1: Yeah, it was her first number one song. Dolly Parton was a very striking woman. Some people thought it was too much. She did that on purpose, and she explained to Ellen where she got the influence for her style.
0: I grew up, first of all, way back in the mountains, and we only got to go to town every once in a while. But every time we would, there was this woman that they was the town trash, whore, they called. She was beautiful. I didn't know what any of that meant, and I would just see this woman with this yellow hair pile on her head, her bright red lipstick, red nails, high heel shoes, and I thought she was the prettiest thing I'd ever seen. And I used to say to my mama, "Oh, she's so pretty." Mama said, "Oh, she's just trash." And I thought to myself, that's what I want to be when I grow up. She's trash.
1: Looks just like her. You know, she was just so talented and courageous.
2: And such a giving person, such a kind person.
1: Her imagination library has gifted more than 100 million books to kids from the time they're born to the time they go to school, because she understood that knowledge is power, and what you put in your mind, nobody can take from you.
2: Amazing.
1: All right, we'll be right back. Rest in peace, Dolly Parton. 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
1: Hi. What's up? It's SZA.
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0: 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Let's get it. Turn up. 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
1: Someone stole a claw clip from me that wasn't mine. Let me explain. Good morning. Mysterious missing claw clip. It's the Dana Cortez Show. My name is Dana Cortez.
2: DJ Automatic.
3: I go by Anthony A.
1: A claw clip is a clip that was used in the 80s and 90s for hair, and it's very much back. I'm holding one in my hand. If you follow us on Instagram, you will see it. At Dana Cortez, at DJ Automatic, at Anthony A. Comedy. So this clip is in the parking garage where we pull in every day. I didn't see it. Otto said, hey, your clip is over there. Your hair thing.
2: I park in the same parking spot every day.
1: And I said, what? And he said, that's got to be your claw clip. I went over there and it was not. It was not the same shape. It was a tortoise shell claw clip. But I thought to myself, you know what? That's a nice claw clip. I don't have a tortoise shell claw clip. So if it's there upon my return, it will be mine. And it was gone. I was so disappointed.
3: Thank God.
1: No, I should have taken it.
2: Why do you want to put somebody else's stuff in your hair?
1: Because I could wash it, Otto.
3: But it's a parking lot. You found it in a parking lot claw clip. I mean, I would support you finding it somewhere else and using it, but a parking lot claw clip?
1: So, hold on. It was not just on the ground, Anthony. It was up on a little concrete, a giant concrete stand, actually. You know, just left there for someone.
3: Okay, good. It wasn't on the concrete on the ground.
1: Can you imagine me picking something up from the ground
2: I'm going to let you in on a little secret here. Somebody picked that up off the ground and put it up on top of that.
1: You don't know that,
2: pedestal.
1: Otto. She could have taken it out of her hair and put it there.
2: No,
1: or maybe it was just on the
2: fell,
1: side.
2: It fell out of somebody's car and they picked it up off the ground and they put it up there.
1: I hope whoever.
2: And you wanted to put it in your hair.
1: I did. I hope whoever grabbed it, it was theirs.
2: I'm going to tell you right now, my mom taught me a lesson when I was a little kid.
1: What?
2: So one time I went to the park, I came home with a brand new baseball glove and I was like, Mom, look what at this baseball glove that I found. And she was And she was like, you didn't find that. That's somebody's. And I was like, finders keepers. It was just there at the park. And she said, you're going to turn around right now. You're going to take that baseball glove back to where you found it. And if you go back the next day and it's still there, then maybe we can think about you can keep it. So I went back. I put it back to where I found it. Glove was gone by the next day.
1: You know the kid that lost that glove didn't take that. Somebody else got it. See, that's what I'm
2: saying.
1: We don't
2: know to this day, but I have a clear conscience.
1: Okay.
3: I think there's a little bit of a difference within the stories from the unused baseball glove or unclaimed baseball glove to the claw clip.
2: Again, what are the differences?
1: What's the difference?
3: Well, the difference is it's a young kid thing. You know, you're a kid. You're also pretty dirty too, right? Automatic, right? And I know Dana Cortez. As you have mentioned that a few times, you guys live next to some nighttime ballerinas, so I'm not sure if that claw clip had a little glitter residue.
1: No, that was here at work. Whoever had that claw clip on is a businesswoman.

0: women. Okay? Not that the ballerinas at
1: nighttime.
0: Yeah,
1: if it came out of our parking lot,
0: too.
1: I would have been a little more worried about that.
0: I wouldn't have touched that claw clip. All I'm thinking is I should have grabbed the claw clip and you should have clipped that glove. Anyway, I'm just kidding. I would never do
2: shout
0: that.
2: Shout out to the claw clip, though, for being an amazing back scratcher.
0: Isn't it amazing? It's so good. It's like, itch. I'm scratching my hand right now. What do we have for food news? DJ Automatic.
1: Wendy's has a great new deal. You can get the classic or spicy 10-piece nugget for $1.99 when you order on the app.
0: Okay, I'm not going to lie. I love their spicy nuggets.
1: There's something going on with nuggets right now because Burger King's got some nugget deals coming out and McDonald's has some coming too.
0: Because everybody wants to take out McDonald's nuggets. Nobody's ever going to take out the nugs at McDonald's. They're so good. If I found one of those on the ground, I might pick one up. They're so good. Happy Friday. You're Down in the DM is coming up next.
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3: From the Big O Tires Traffic Center, Cap City Freeway. It's a clear drive this morning in both directions. Now, 50 westbound, eastbound from 5 to 99. We're looking good so far. If you're heading 80 westbound to Davis, you've got a clear shot. I'm Fonseca with Sacramento Traffic.
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0: If you missed your Down in the DM, here it is.
1: Today's Down in the DM couple, Maddie is her name. She actually sent me a direct message on Instagram about her boyfriend. Now, full disclosure, he's much younger than she is. Extremely successful real estate agent. And he's talking to other women. She saw the messages on Instagram. And she did ask him about him. And his excuse is that they're all work-related.
2: I mean, that makes sense to me.
1: Okay, all right, let's take her off hold. Hi, Maddie, are you ready?
3: Yeah, but you didn't exactly have to say much younger.
1: Well, I think it's, you know what, here's one of the things I wanted to say. I think it's very important to describe your relationship accurately. Now, you did say you're in your 40s and he's in his 20s, and you're the one who pointed that out to me in the beginning.
3: Just to be clear, I'm 40 and he's just 26.
4: 14 years, that's a significant difference.
1: What has you worried that Zane is talking to other women?
3: Because he's glued to his phone all the time. He's typing away, talking to someone. He's literally always on his phone.
5: You think he actually might be working?
3: At midnight? What kind of work are you doing at midnight?
4: Not always. My brothers both work in real estate, and they say it's a 24/7, 365 job.
1: I was telling them, right?
4: Yeah, it's just all the time. You're always working.
3: You know what? Women know when men are lying.
5: Oh, my God. Okay. Well, then why are you even with him if you think he's lying? If you know he's lying, then why? Why are you even with him?
3: Well, I'm not 100% positive, and that's why I messaged Dana.
1: So what did he say when you confronted him about talking to other women?
3: He said he was talking to one of his friends, but then he wouldn't even show me the phone. So I think that's suspicious, and that's when I knew I was going to call you.
1: All right. So he sounds potentially sketch. So let's give him a call.
4: I mean, he also sounds like a guy who could be talking to his buddies and not trying to entertain some like childish antics from his 40-plus-year-old girlfriend.
5: Thank you. Okay, the last comment wasn't me, but I do agree with Automatic about the age difference. Maybe causing a little bit of jealousy. They just come from different, you know, perspectives.
1: I think you two are going a little overboard with this whole thing.
3: I don't know how you work with these two fools, Dana.
4: Whoa. Fools? You're not. Okay. You're the one who's worried about your 20-year-old boyfriend.
1: That's enough. That's enough. Just stop. Okay. Let's do the phone call.
4: All right. Let's do it.
1: Okay. So what's the name of the girl? Who is she? The woman that he's talking to?
3: He says this girl, Chelsea, is a potential client. But they're always on Instagram. And I don't know anyone doing real estate deals on Instagram.
1: Okay. So I'm going to call. So Maddie, you be quiet and put your phone on mute, girl. Okay.
6: Hello, Zane.
1: Oh, my gosh. You sound just as cute as you look on your Instagram photos. Hey, Zane, it's Chelsea.
6: Hey, what's up? How are you doing today?
1: Man, I'm doing so good, especially now that I'm talking to you.
0: Is it going down? Find out next.

0: Is it going down in the DM? We're about to find out.
1: Okay, Automatic Anthony A, we've reached part two of today's Down in the DM. We're talking about Maddie. Now, she's super unhappy with all the messages that her boyfriend Zane is getting on Instagram. Mm. And she's not buying his excuses. They're work-related. She doesn't believe him.
2: He's glued to his phone all the time, typing away, talking to someone. He's literally always on his phone.
3: You think he actually might be working?
2: At midnight? What kind of work are you doing at midnight?
1: She's really concerned about one particular woman named Chelsea. Okay, I'm pretending to be Chelsea. I have Zane on the line. Is he trying to sell me a house? Or is it going down to the DM? Let's find out.
4: Hello, Zane.
1: Oh my gosh, you sound just as cute as you look on your Instagram photos. Hey, Zane, it's Chelsea.
4: Hey, what's up? How are you doing today?
1: Man, I'm doing so good, especially now that I'm talking to you.
4: You're sweet. Thank you.
1: Oh, and I'm spicy too, baby. And speaking of food, I was hoping you could join me for dinner and drinks. I really want to look over some properties, and I'm ready to buy. I was wondering if you were able to meet up sometime this week.
4: I got some time for coffee this Friday morning, if that works for you.
1: You know what I was thinking, though? Honestly, I was really hoping you and I could

0: could get to know each other a little better. And I know this great little Italian place that I'd like to show you. And so dinner is, I thought dinner might be better.
1: Well, you know, I think you're right. I think we definitely got to get to know each other a little better. You know, that way I can get to know what you're into. We can find the right property. I got to get a budget you're working with, what part of town you're looking at buying.
0: So Zane, I was, you know, thinking drinks and dinner. Does that sound good to you?
1: You know, let me call my assistant, see if I'm available this week. Can you hold for just a minute?
0: Hold on. Zane, my name is Dana Cortez from the Dana Cortez Show. Your girlfriend, Maddie, had us call you because she thought you were using your social media to meet women, and you're using it to try to sell some houses, just like you said doing.
2: Hold on, wait, stop.
1: Are you kidding me, Maddie? You trying to set me up or something? Are you kidding? This is weird. This is why are you so insecure, Maddie? You're 40 years old. You are a grown freaking woman. Are you kidding?
2: Listen, you don't have to be insulting about it.
1: Oh, my God, I'm not being insulting. I stopped dating girls my own age. You know this. I'm sick of dealing with like this. And you know what? It doesn't stop, does it? Awesome.
2: I'm sorry,
1: Maddie.
2: Thank you so much, Maddie.
1: I appreciate it.
3: I tried to tell her you were a hardworking man and that you were not, you know, trying to be out cheating on her, but she didn't want to believe me.
2: Let's just take your head out of this. This is my business.
4: You did say that, though.
1: This is dumb. I gotta go. Maddie, I'm going to call you after this because we got to talk.
2: We'll talk, baby.
1: Y'all go talk
0: because I've had about enough of this. It did not go down in the DM. Oh, my gosh. I'm going to have to talk to Maddie because I think she's a little insecure. I think her and Zane are going to be able to work this out. He said, I'll call you.
5: Imagine getting dumped at 40 years old for being immature.
0: Oh, automatic.
5: Who's the fool now?
6: Come on.
5: Sorry.
0: Don't do that.
5: She started
0: automatic.
5: It. She started it.
0: She didn't start anything. She saw these messages. She wasn't sure. Now she's sure. Zane seems like he's a very, you know, even-keeled guy.
5: No, a very mature young man who has vision and hopefully he can see right past her.
6: I hope he does too.
0: How could you say that?
6: I hope he can get past dealing with the insecure person, because for me, he sounded very exasperated on just dating period, where he's like, I stopped dating younger women because of exactly this reason here, but now she's still doing it.
0: This isn't about age.
6: It's not about age is what I've learned.
0: I think what Zane needs to do is look in the mirror. You're making the choice. The common denominator here, Zane, is the women you're dating.
6: There it is.
0: So if she's a little insecure, maybe you're attracted to insecure women because you yourself might have an issue. Now,
5: how are you trying to turn this around on this man?
0: Because it didn't go down in the DM. He's a good man, but he's dated women. I've had friends
6: where it's like every chick you date is jealous of you, bro.
0: That's what I'm saying.
6: And it ended up being one of my friends was the more jealous one.
5: So now you're blaming him too?
6: I'm not blaming anybody, but he is.
0: DJ Automatic, yes, he is.
5: The woman is the obvious problem. First of all, she's 14 years older than this man. What do they have in common?
0: If she was a man, you wouldn't even say that.
5: How many times have I told you I see one of my friends dating somebody younger and I'm like, I don't even know what they have in common.
0: Oh, you know what they have in common. Here's my question right now. Does age really matter, or is it just a number? Let's take it to the timeline at Dana Cortez, at DJ Automatic, at Anthony A Comedy. We're starting to post the down on the DM videos because people really want to talk about it. All right, so go comment, and of course we'll be right back coming up after this.
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4: From the Big O Tires Traffic Center, Sacramento, your Cap City Freeway is clear in both directions. Looking at the 99 northbound to 50 interchange, the cameras show a smooth ride this morning. And then 5 northbound to the 50 is also clear. With your Sacramento traffic, Fonseca.
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2: I'm so excited to talk about Whitney Houston Barbie.
3: She
2: got a Barbie, and I think this is amazing because she, in my opinion, had the greatest voice of our generation. And I know there's been some great voices out there. I mean, really. Mariah Carey is one of them. Christina Aguilera is one of them. Ariana Grande is one of them.
3: Adele
2: is one of them. Whitney Houston, nobody sounded like this.

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2: We're about to hear from an expert describe the injuries that Tupac sustained when he was shot. Everybody's talking about this because of the trial, right? And we're also, I'm going to tell you why, now more than ever, I'm convinced Diddy was involved. Okay, Ooh. But first, okay. Keithy.

0: scrapbook. The prosecution is talking about it because they found it inside, obviously, of his home.
1: Hold on.
0: What?
1: He had a scrapbook?
0: Yes. I guess what was in the scrapbook, Otto?
1: Gangsters got scrapbooks now?
0: Yeah. You know what? It was all about Tupac being shot in Vegas.
1: Oh.
0: Everything. Paper, newspaper. Damn, I hadn't read a newspaper in so long. From newspaper clippings to the cover of Vibe magazine.
1: Oh.
0: He had everything.
1: Yeah, so it's kind of like some kind of like...
0: You know how serial killers keep their trophy? Yes. Creepy. Mm. Okay. Now, before I tell you why I think the whole Diddy connection is even more prevalent now, I want you to hear the expert that was recently on Nancy Grace describing what happened to Pac.
2: The injuries that he sustained, these things, I think, at one level could have been potentially survivable if he had only been hit once. Is this round that passed through him entered right below his right armpit. Remember, he's the passenger in the car. It traverses from right to left and actually nails his lung. So the lung collapses. He's also got a round that passes through his right thigh and up into his bowel. When you start to get into the bowel, you couple that with the lung, you've got multiple locations where you're bleeding out from. It would have taken a miracle for him to survive, but yet he lingered for 6 days there in that hospital before he was finally pronounced dead.
0: I believe Tupac did not want to die. He was so strong. He was trying to hold on. And doctors did everything they could.
1: I remember when this happened, I didn't think he was going to be dead. I didn't think he would die. I really did.
0: Because he'd been shot before.
1: He'd been shot, like, he had the incident where he had been shot before, and then he had the incident with the cops where he had shot at them. And I was like, oh, this is just another something that's going on Tupac. I remember thinking, I was like, gosh, he's going to be even bigger.
0: Like some kind of Superman, right? He's too strong. That's what a lot of people thought. You know, you mentioned the elevator incident when Diddy was present, right? When he was shot the first time. Remember that happened in the studio?
1: Yeah.
0: It was even in the studio. Okay.
1: In New York.
0: Okay, listen to this. The 40 caliber Glock 22 that was used to shoot him in New York in a studio was never recovered. Guess what kind of gun was used in Las Vegas?
1: Oh.
0: 40 caliber Glock 22, never recovered. According to Keefe D and everything that happened back then, it was given to him by Diddy. And he said it was the same gun used in New York.
3: Man, what a wild just way things played out. If Diddy goes straight from his other trial to being tried for this.
0: I don't know why he wouldn't. All right, we're going to keep you updated. We'll be right back. 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

0: 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These tickets are courtesy of Thunder Valley. I'm just going to tell you right now, Ice Cube is
1: at
0: such
1: Thunder Valley
0: a great, yeah.
1: is going to be amazing.
0: Yeah. He's
1: great venue, performer. Great artist, great show. Don't miss it.
0: Yeah.
1: Get yourself some free tickets.
0: Yeah, that wouldn't that be better? Like just a little cherry on the sundae. People always ask, how do I win? 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
3: 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Seriously. So we're going to talk about that when we come back. 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
3: Man, all anybody is talking about right now is the Meta settlement that's coming. Social media is about to change. I love that there could be limits on kids on social media. 2 hours a day max by law. There's nothing you can do about it. I think that's the best idea ever.
4: Well, you just went to the not-so-cool auntie right now.
3: I do not care. I do not care. I'm the cool auntie because I want your brain to not be fried. Remember that stupid commercial back then?
4: This is your brain on drugs.
3: No, this is your brain on Meta is what it is. Facebook and Instagram have agreed that they used predatory ways to get kids addicted. You know, if it weren't for the whistleblowers that actually worked there coming forward and releasing all of the research that they've had for so many years and not let the public know, we wouldn't even be having this conversation. I think, though, by now, all of us realize how bad social media is for the kids. There's so much research out there. I do still see some kids with phones in their hand when they're 3-4 years old, and I always wonder, does this father not know how dangerous this is? And I mean that. We didn't 10 years ago, but we do now. Putting a screen in front of a baby's face is the worst thing you can do.
4: Detrimental.
3: Yeah, so this could be implemented as soon as by 2027. There'll be night access mode limitations for anyone between the ages of 12 and 17. So from 12 a.m. to 6 a.m., you just can't get on Instagram or Facebook, period. And Meta will prompt teens to take a break every 15 minutes while they're online for the 2 hours a day. They are pushing back, though. They're like, YouTube's got to do it. TikTok's got to do it. And I agree.
4: So what's going to stop the kids from just signing up for an adult profile?
3: Well, hopefully their parents. What's going to stop kids from smoking? What's going to stop kids from drinking? I mean, if that was the question, if we just wouldn't have laws.
5: Well, I think there's a similar way to do it, that how they do it with like adult websites, is like you have to like provide verification through ID and whatnot too. Yep. And also, this is like a landmark situation for all social media platforms, because now within the United States, it means that we could legally and court appoint them if they don't follow these new rules that they're listing. And that's going to be a game changer. Similar to how they did with the cigarette companies back in the 90s.
4: That's what they're saying. This is the cigarette moment for the social media industry.
3: You know, for those who don't know, cigarette companies used to, I swear to you, advertise that cigarettes were good for you. They were healthy for you. They were in medical magazines saying, smoke. Oh my gosh. They were advertised toward kids. And it went on for decades, and people were sick. And, you know, that just goes to show you that money probably means more to most of these corporations than people, than humanity. Not probably, it just does. How could Mark Zuckerberg knowingly, he knew that this was harming the brains of our kids, and be like, eh. But that's
4: no
3: why
4: big deal. My bottom line looks great.
3: But that's why Steve Jobs was like, my kids don't have iPhones.
4: No, yeah, he didn't let his kids use any Apple products.
3: None of them until they got to be older.
5: Now, I know we're focusing a lot on the kids, and rightfully so, but none of you guys as adults who, like, we've been through this for the past 10 years feel like a little like, man, I was addicted. I was the, where's my class action lawsuit?
4: Sometimes
5: money?
4: I ask myself that almost daily. Because I'll be sitting there looking at my phone, and I'm like, I just wasted a half an hour looking at stuff that doesn't even matter.
3: Yeah, doesn't make you better. It takes you away from real life experiences. I also think, I don't know about you, but I feel like sometimes I'm comparing my life to other people. Or I'm comparing my likes to other people.
4: Oh.
3: Life and likes, man. I'm like, ooh, I didn't get that many likes. Nobody
4: or
3: likes
4: that many
3: me.
4: Comments.
3: Nobody comments on my stuff. And oh my gosh,
4: you're just fiending for that dopamine hit.
3: Their house is so much better than my house. And you know, gosh, they cook so well. I just cook just whatever meals on paper plates. And you know what I mean? Like, I'm like, oh my gosh. 100%.
5: Imagine trying to explain that to our grandparents who overcame so much. You're like, yeah, why are you having a bad day? Only 7 people liked my video.
3: And they're like, shut up.
5: What does that even mean?
3: Shut up. Exactly. I think this is arguably one of the best decisions that we've seen legally in our lifetime. It's going to benefit our kids.
4: I'm curious to see how this is going to play out, because they have so much money and they have so much power because of all the lobbyists that they have.
3: No, I know, but so did the tobacco industry. And thankfully, cigarette smoking is at the lowest it's ever been. Let's hope that in a few years, social media, when it comes to our children, will be at the lowest use it's ever been. Remember that China only allows their kids to be online 1 hour a day, and it has to be educational. Our daughter recently competed in an international contest for young business minds, and she and her partner, I think, were two of only four top 20 contestants from the U.S. This is going to really help give our kids a better chance at competing in throughout the world for jobs in the future. And also in the future, you're down in the DM. It's coming up right here. 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Better taste, better nutrition.

0: It's time for your Down in the DM.
1: Okay, so it's time to start today's Down in the DM. We're going to talk to Ricky. He sent me a direct message. It's about his girlfriend, Jessica. And they've been together for more than 2 years. They live together, but they don't live together anymore. They used to live together.
2: Wait. So they live together, don't live together now. What happened?
1: So, you know what? I don't want to have to tell a story. And Ricky, tell a story. Will you please bring him on? So, Ant, can you put him on?
3: He's on.
1: Hey, Ricky, so will you tell Otto and Ant the exact same story that you share with me on Instagram about what's going on between you and Jessica?
4: So about 6 months into it, I was at work and I fell off a ladder.
1: That's
3: tough.
4: It sucks. I dislocated it and broke my shoulder, my elbow, my forearm, my wrist in two places, and I was pretty jacked up.
3: Sheesh. Mm. Man, sorry about that. It sounds painful. But what does that have to do with your relationship, though?
4: Well, okay, so the fall, when I fell off the ladder, my arm's all jacked up, so I couldn't work. I install cabinets for work, so I can't lift my arm over my head, so I can't do cabinets, right? So they put me on leave. I can't get work. I'm not doing anything. And then Jessica, being the person that she is, she says, hey, I know you can't pay your bills. I know things are tough right now, so if you want to move into my place, do that for a while. Then I can rent my space out, get some money that way. And since I'm not working, that was cool. I mean, we're hanging out at her place every day anyway, so it just kind of made sense to do something like that.
2: Which was super cool of her to do.
1: What? Okay, but tell them what else she did for you.
4: Okay, so I can't lift my arm, right? It's all jacked up. So she bathed me, which was cool. I had no problem with that. That was fun. Got to do what you got to do, right?
1: Yeah, so, exactly.
4: And I didn't milk that at all, you know, so that was cool. But she cooked my food, did my shopping, washed clothes, basically took care of me all the way around because I was hurt and couldn't.
2: And so it sounds like she really looked out for you when you were down and out.
4: She did. She was awesome. So I'm telling you all this stuff about how great she was then, just so you kind of see how different, you know, things
1: exactly
4: are now.
1: So what from then to now, there's a huge change. So tell
4: there
1: us.
4: Is.
1: Yeah.
4: I couldn't live there anymore because I felt bad. So I called my mom, of all things, and my mom suggested I move back in with her so I get my feet back up one again, and then at least I'm not in that pressure of having to like live there for free. So that's what I did.
3: Got it. So you guys are still together, but it's not living together anymore.
4: Right. We're together. I just don't live in her place. I couldn't pay half her rent, and I just felt bad. So I thought the best thing if I just go home until I kind of get back on my feet. And she's cool. She says, no, I get it. Don't worry about it, sweetie. She was very supportive. It was cool. But, you know, when they say something like that, you know it's not real. So I feel
2: obviously
4: like
2: she really likes you, though. And she's sticking through all of this that you're going through.
4: That's what I thought. And everything seemed cool, but now things have like completely 180'd in the
1: This
4: change.
1: Is where everything happens. So go ahead, Ricky. This is when it goes down.
4: So now it seems like every day she creates fights between us. All the We never, never, never fought before. And now it's like every single day. And I can see something's wrong when I ask her. I come in like, hey, I see a look, right? You get the look from her as you walk in. I'm like, what's up? And then she finds like the most stupid reasons. And it's always something trivial and menial. It's always something to do with me. And some like stupid, like she goes like this condescending thing. She looks at me.
1: Oh
4: my God. Sorry, I didn't mean to cuss.
2: No, but
1: it's okay. You're very passionate. So what, you got to tell the story about what's happening at her job. Because I think that was the biggest red flag for me.
4: Okay, so after all this went down, all right, okay, just to be clear, she's always had a good relationship with her boss. All right, never thought anything of it. She works remote 3 days a week. So she's in the other room. I hear her work calls. It's always business. Never thought anything of it until I recently saw a post that her boss, who was engaged, is now single. And now she's hanging out with him. According to her, they do hang out, but it's never just the two of them. It's always in a group setting. And that, to me, that doesn't feel right. I don't feel like I'm getting the whole story here.
2: So you think there's something going on with her and her boss?
4: I don't know what to think. I don't know if this is something in my head, if they have something going on. All I know is we had a really great relationship. And all of a sudden, out of nowhere, the boss breaks up with his girlfriend, fiance. We start having problems. She's hanging out with him. So it doesn't feel good.
1: And so what we've done, Otto, Ann, is, you know, we came up with this thing. I'm going to call Jessica. I'm going to say that I'm her boss's ex-girlfriend and that I know they're going out to dinner. And woman to woman, I need to know what's going on with them. Like, you know what I mean? Like, he's coming back around and trying to talk to me.
2: Diabolical little plan you got there, Dana Cortez.
1: We had to do something because I can't figure out what else to do because obviously we can't pretend you're the boss or anything. So what is the boss's girlfriend's name and his name again, Rick? Or their ex-fiance or whatever, so I can just say I'm the ex-fiance.
4: Okay, boss's name is Ruben, and the ex-fiance's name was Charlene.
1: Now, listen, Ricky, I'm going to tell you, stay quiet, okay? Because don't break in. Let me see what I can get out of her. All right, go ahead and dial it.
5: Hello, this is Jessica.
1: Hey, Jessica. My name is Charlene, and I'm Ruben's ex-fiance. We were together for a long time, and I don't know if you remember me. We met a couple of times. I have some questions for you about Ruben.
0: Oh. Is it going down? Find out next.

0: Look, if you just turned the radio on, Ricky contacted me because his girlfriend, Jessica, he thought was acting differently. You know, he got hurt at work. So she was taking care of him. He felt guilty about not being able to contribute to the household, move back in with his mom. Jessica starts talking to his boss, or so he thinks. Thank goodness it did not go down in the DM. I called him pretending to be the boss's wife. Or the only Jessica he works with.
1: Okay, I still don't understand what you're talking about.
0: Sure you don't. I really need to know. That's why you guys are always out to dinner all the time. Please tell me the truth. Woman to woman, come on.
1: Yeah, we all go to dinner. All of us in the office. I've never been alone to dinner with him, just me and him.
0: What does going to dinner have to do with work?
1: You know what? I'm just going to stop you right there, okay? This is crazy and just way out of line. We work together and that's it.
0: And he doesn't feel like a man. That's what it is.
2: He doesn't feel like he can provide.
0: Yeah, the self-esteem. It's all in his head.
2: And, you know, not being able to provide is one thing. Another thing that can be very detrimental to the relationship, and I've seen this happen before, is if you get beat up in front of your girlfriend.
0: Oh, gosh.
2: Or look like a coward in any which way.
0: The beat up thing. Well, hold on. Not everybody can fight. If you get beat up in front of your girl, that doesn't mean she's not going to love you anymore.
2: She's going to think less of you, that's for sure.
0: Oh, but no.
3: I get what you're saying, Otto, because you do want to be able to defend your woman's honor.
2: Yes.
3: And if you're not able to do that, that's not a good look.
0: You know,
2: have you ever gotten beaten up in front of a girlfriend?
3: Not physically, but I got put in my place before, and that's very embarrassing.
2: Yeah.
3: So, yeah, dude, no way.
2: I haven't gotten beat up in front of a girlfriend, but I did get... Well, I got knocked out in front of my mom in a boxing match.
0: Otto, what happened?
2: It was a boxing
0: you
2: match.
0: You lost. That's
2: the
0: what
2: only,
0: happened.
2: The only time I ever got knocked out, and I could still hear, as I was falling, I could hear, Merritt!
0: No!
2: My mom screaming in the crowd.
0: That is horrible. Okay,
2: thank God it was my mom and not any girlfriends, because she didn't think less of me.
0: I would have been in there with you, okay? I would have fought right beside you. Okay, so I think Ricky is down in the dumps. Let's take another call. We have Sean, who's been holding for a minute. Sean, welcome to the Dana Cortez Show. Can you identify with this, you know, conversation?
4: So in 2024, a little... background, I was a hobby guitar player. Mm-hmm. I had 13, 14 guitars. I had an accident in 2024, and I injured my hand, and I can't play anymore.
0: Oh no.
4: So,
0: Sean, I'm sorry about that.
4: Part of being a musician, it's a culture where sometimes there's a lot of jealousy between musicians.
2: Talk about it.
4: Like this person can play better than I can.
2: But he makes also more money, driving, or he's getting more gigs. So.
4: Yeah. Exactly. But it's also a driving force for you to get better.
3: Mm-hmm.
4: And my apologies, I'm walking out to my vehicle to get wind noise.
0: No worries. Dad duty calls.
4: But I was also

0: Well, obviously out of work. My wife was the strongest person that I know, and she kept telling me, you know, you have to find your new normal.
1: Have you been able to pick up the guitar again, or are you...
0: I do, but I put it right back down because I can't. It's going to be a process. I cut my hand off, and it was surgically reattached, and I've got three fingers, but they don't work very well.
2: Yeah.
0: But
2: yeah.
0: I can pick things up. I can type, so I'm back to working. I'm actually doing much better professionally than I was before. So
2: wow.
0: With my wife being as strong as she is, she pushed me hard to get over things. You know, you have to find your new normal. You have three beautiful children. You have a wife that loves you. Take that power and move forward.
2: Focus on what is positive in your life instead of keeping that negative sadness.
0: Yeah.
2: And you have to grieve and mourn. Nobody says that you can't do that.
1: And I mean, just to be optimistic about the situation, there are other instruments you could play with one hand. There's other things you can learn. You already learned the guitar. You already know the structure of music. Mm-hmm. You already know how to do it. So I think it'll
2: seems to be doing just fine, though.
1: Yeah.
3: I have a question for you. Were you suffering from that jealousy? Do you think when the injury originally happened, did you go through that bout of feeling jealous and angry towards other musicians?
0: Yep.
3: Yeah.
2: Wow.
3: Yeah. As a comedian, I understand that perspective where you just, and then all of a sudden it sucks because the ones around you suffer the most because you're grumpy, you're negative, I 100% understand what you're going through in that regard.
0: And that's a natural human feeling.
3: Yeah.
2: Of course.
0: The male insecurity is a very touchy thing. It's something that in my life, I don't talk about much, and that's something that with my injury and the things that have happened to me since, I've learned to better communicate that, and that's something that I've bottled up in my life most of my life. You know, if something was really bothering me, it bottled up. That insecurity of not being able to, again, provide, not being able to do certain things around the house, like the other day, my wife had got me some beard cream stuff. Couldn't open the jar because it's hard for me to do it. So I went to her and I said, "Can you open this jar for me?" And she just kind of smiled at me and cocked her head a little bit, like, "Oh."
2: I love though that you're finding ways to connect with that. Also the humor in it all, because you're still you. It took me a long time to realize, like when I was demoted, I shared that story. I connected with you so much when you said, find that new normal, when your wife said that, because this is what I do. This isn't who I am. Mm-hmm. This is what I do.
0: Exactly.
2: Playing the guitar is something you did. You might have been great, whatever, and you might play another instrument, but it's not who you are. It should not define you in your totality as a person. Just because my daughter can do hair better than me does not mean she's better than I am. You're right. It's not really about jealousy. It's about comparing yourself to somebody else. Then in turn, when you do that, you make yourself feel bad, and we shouldn't do that.
1: Mm-mm.
2: We should not do that, because you're obviously a wonderful husband, wonderful father. You're dropping your kids off, and your wife loves you, and those are the things that you're concentrating on. Sean, I love you for sharing this story. I think it was very powerful.
1: And I really look up to the fact that you're able to, like, mentally put yourself through this, because I know personally, if I were to lose something like a hand, and as a DJ, I don't know what it would really...
2: You'd get through it, because that's what we do.
1: And he's doing it.
0: You
1: so you're an inspiration.
2: That's what you do. You have to do it.
0: You
2: You mourn, and then you move forward.
0: And mourning isn't easy.
2: No.
0: mourning isn't easy.
2: No, I'm sure. And I'm sure you still go through bouts. I'm sure you still go through bouts. Sean, what's your wife's name?
0: Charlene.
2: Sean is Charlene. It sounds like a movie or a song. We should have somebody write a song for him or something. What a powerful message of, and also just the conviction in his voice. Like, you know what? This is just something that happened, and I'm going to get through it. But his wife, man, like, man. I love you. Let's keep moving.
4: We've spent a lot of time talking about the negative and the downside of going through these mental spouts.
2: Yeah.
4: But when you have somebody there to uplift you and help you pull through, there's nothing better in the world. Shout out to Charlene.
2: Yeah, shout out to her. And, you know, Otto, I never say this enough. Earlier, you kind of alluded to sometimes being made fun of in a certain way or looked at upon. Maybe not being made fun of, but looked at upon. Oh, it's the Dana Cortez show, and that's just her husband. You know, you are the reason it's the Dana Cortez show. And that's much like Charlene and Sean.
1: You don't have to do that.
2: No, I'm doing it because you believed in me at a time probably I didn't believe in myself as much as you did. And so that is what relationships are about. It's not about money. It's about a partnership, and it's about respect, mutual respect. And so if somebody says that about you, tell me so I can beat them up.

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1: Yeah.
2: Woodland, Sacramento.
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2: After you have a baby, things change in a relationship. Naturally, they're supposed to change. But what if your person is no longer attracted to you? What if they're not wanting to get close to you? We're breaking down the down of the DM. Alexandra, she hit me up and she's like, you know, Terrence and I, that's her man, obviously, had a baby and he's just acting differently. He doesn't want to be close to me anymore. She did catch him before she had the baby. She caught him, you know, just kind of flirting with somebody on Instagram. I pretended to be this woman, Renee, and it did not go down in the DM. You're going to ruin this moment talking to me like that. I called you.
3: I don't know you, lady. Like, how'd you get my number?
2: I got my ways. I see you. You come like my stuff, and I wanted to talk to you.
3: Did Alexandra put you up to this or something? Oh,
2: Terrence, who is Alexandra? I don't even know what you're talking about.
3: Yeah, no. That's my girl, and this is something like her crazy do.
2: Okay, so right then I started thinking, what is going on? And then they had a pretty spicy back and forth.
4: Why don't we have anymore, Terrence?
3: What are you doing?
4: Answer me, Terrence. Why don't you want me anymore?
3: No. Why would you do this? You're like crazy.
2: Hey, I don't think this is crazy, Terrence. I just think she's really insecure. You know, she had the baby. Trust me, I know. And she doesn't understand why you've lost interest in her. You know, you used to have this incredible sexy time life, and now what's happening?
3: No, I'm not doing this. I'm not doing this over the phone. I gotta go.
2: So they just started arguing. You know, the baby is still in their bedroom. There's a lot going on in this relationship.
5: That's the first thing they need to do is get the baby out the bed.
2: Yeah, Otto, I think so. I think that is true. But, you know, first-time parents, you have all these feelings of paranoia. You know, when you met me, I'd already had two daughters. So I was seasoned.
5: You already knew what was up.
2: Yeah, I already knew. And
5: I probably would have wanted to have the baby in the bed, but...
2: I mean, you want the cats in the bed. Yeah.

0: So I'm
1: do
0: like,
1: not
0: no,
1: want the cats on the bed.
0: You did.
1: No,
0: you
1: I don't.
0: Did
1: no,
0: until I don't. That little piece of litter. I said, I told you. I told you. Like, damn it, I don't want the cats on the bed. I told you. All right, let's talk to Sense. Welcome to the Dana Cortez Show. Sense, what are your thoughts on this conversation? It's a lot.
2: Yes, it's a lot, but I'm on her side. Mm-hmm. I agree that something is really off because for my husband, he won't leave me alone. When I was pregnant, he won't leave me alone. When I had the baby, I was like, we got to wait this week. Like, he won't leave me alone, and I yeah. wish he would, right? So that really shows, like, how everyone's different, but a year is a very long time.
3: Long, I
2: would be
3: right?
2: suspicious because forget about all the baby in the bed, baby not in the bed stuff. My kids, we have a 5 and a 7-year-old.
0: Mm-hmm.
2: They're in our bed. We move. We're in the bathroom floor. We're everywhere.
0: Wherever.
2: You know?
0: Yeah. Wherever you got to go, you got to go, Sense. It doesn't, you got to make it work. And, you know, I would feel also insecure. Now, I don't know about you, Sense, but, you know, and not everybody has this happen, but my body changed a lot. I got a lot of stretch marks.
2: Yes.
0: You know, we give up our entire bodies to bring life into the world. And so if Otto suddenly was uninterested in me, I would feel like, well, I must not be attractive anymore.
1: Well, that
0: know?
1: Wasn't the case.
0: No.
2: I know, but I mean, like, turn the lights off. Like, sometimes I feel like, well,
0: right?
2: This is not it. Just turn off the lights.
0: Turn off the lights and light a candle. Yeah, do like, who was that told us to turn off the lights? Was it Al Green? I don't remember. Call your grandmother. She knows how to do it.
4: I bet she does.
0: We talked about this since my grandmother-in-law, Otto's grandmother, came to stay with us right after we got married. She gave me so much incredible advice. One of the things she said is, your relationship with Otto is first before your children, before your job, before
1: Whoa.
0: Anything.
1: Which I did not understand at first.
0: I didn't either. And she said, if you are not happy as a couple, you cannot be good parents. You cannot be good at work. You cannot do anything well. The number one thing is you and him, and everything else will fall in place. Take a vacation without the kids. Do things without your children. And man, oh man, was she right. And she was married 55 years.
2: Right.
1: Yeah, and she had 11 kids.
2: Right. I tend to get carried away, and I wanted the kids,
0: mm-hmm.
2: the kids. And, you know, my husband's like, what about me? Like, I was there first.
0: Yeah. And it's not him. It's about you and him. It's about your togetherness and remembering why you got married in the first place. Coco, when you had your first child, do you remember the way your partner acted? Was there a bit of a difference after you gave birth?
5: Oh, my gosh. There was a huge difference.
0: Oh.
5: It was different for me than it was for him. I agree with everything else that y'all have been saying.
0: Mm-hmm.
5: For him, all of a sudden, I was like, I don't know, Superwoman, Catwoman. He could not stay away from me. I brought life that was his into this world, and I can't keep that man away. I have to beat him off the stick.
4: Whoa.
5: But what I will say that we haven't really talked about is that from my end, like, especially right after having my kids, my body was for a different purpose. Like, I don't know if that's a chemical, hormonal thing or whatnot, but as much as he wanted me, I'm like, no, I'm supposed to feed these kids. Everything in me was like all about the babies.
0: I think it is natural. I think it's natural. I do believe that because I know for a fact the doctor told my grandmother early on, like, a woman should wait a few years between children. It takes that long for your body to go back.
1: My mom did not listen to that advice.
0: I know. Because your daddy didn't listen to that
1: advice. 4 kids in 5 years.
0: Otto. And like Coco's saying, there's something about in certain people, because Otto was the same way. I know exactly what you're talking about. After I had Ava-Matic, it was a little different at first, but there was something about me bringing his child's, you know, his child into the world
1: that
0: he found attractive.
1: One thing that happened after you had the baby, and I don't know if this happened to other men, I missed her belly.
5: My husband too, yes.
1: Yeah, and I'm not like into the pregnant women thing or anything like that.
0: Stop.
1: I just was like so like, I longed for the belly. I don't know why.
0: And I didn't, but I I do remember you rubbing my flat tummy
1: and being like,
0: saying,
1: what happened?
0: Like, I really miss your stomach. And I was like, that's weird. But anyway, okay. What changed after you gave birth? Was it difficult to get things back the way they were, or did they get even better? 877-730-DCS1. Call us up now. Let's share your story.

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2: This Down in the DM really has us having some deep conversations. After you have a baby, your body changes. Some people get stretch marks. I look like you could find the map to anywhere you want to go on my tummy. Like, you know, my body changed. It's just part of what happens, not to every woman. Mercedes, how did things change and how did you get them better or back to what they were after you had your first child or second or third or whatever?
3: With my first husband, the kids never slept with us from the beginning.
2: Mm-hmm.
3: But I went through postpartum depression really bad.
2: Oh, and Mercedes.
3: I kept using that as an excuse. Maybe it's that, maybe it's that. Mm-hmm. And then we ended up splitting 10 and a half years later. I told him I fell out of love. So it was actually the other way with me.
2: Wow.
3: I didn't want nothing to do with him. I ended up remarrying. And now it's funny because I've been listening to y'all's show for about 2 weeks now. And I'm like, man, it hits every morning, every morning. I'm like, I feel like I'm in this. I'm wondering with my own husband, like, what's going on? I need to put him in my show.
2: Are these people spying on us?
4: That man is a good man.
2: What is happening? There's women who experience this, and Mercedes, you just said you experienced it. It had nothing to do with him. Mm-hmm. It was everything my body was experiencing. It had nothing to do with anybody else except me. And it took me so long to feel that connection again. And then I just felt so ashamed. I'm feeling like that right now, of having felt that way about my own children. Yep. Like, how in the world
3: could I struggle with it today with my two little ones? So
2: yeah, Mercedes, it's hard, right? Because you know, you're like, oh my gosh, I love these children, but there was that moment I just didn't feel that way. It was horrible. It was horrible. Mm-hmm. There are so many people that want to continue this conversation. We've decided to take these to social media, okay? At Dana Cortez, at DJ Automatic, at Anthony A. Comedy. Please follow us and comment under the video.

0: nowadays, everybody wanna talk like they got something to say, but nothing comes out when they move their lips, just a bunch of gibberish. But I'm back like they forgot about Dre.
1: There's one way we can all agree we love to consume chicken. It's in a nugget. And Otto said he's got some exciting news for nugget lovers. Inside Food News. Hottest hashtags here on the Dana Cortez Show. I am Dana Cortez.
2: DJ Automatic.
3: I go by Anthony A, a.k.a. Lil Latinx.
1: Okay, so for those of you who don't know, there's a huge flood that happened in Nepal. Now, this is in China, and I had no idea there were so many U.S. citizens that live there and work there in Nepal. If you want to donate and help, remember that you have to find a verified relief organization. This is a whole different kind of country. It is a communist country. The Prime Minister's Disaster Relief Fund is one of them. There are several others. If you want to help, at Dana Cortez on Instagram, I will send you the link. Food News, DJ Automatic.
2: I just want to say prayers to those people. I saw the images, and it's just shocking.
1: Yeah, it really is. It really is.
2: All right, Wendy's has a great new deal. You can get the classic or the new spicy 10-piece nugget for $1.99 when you order off the app, which is a great deal for spicy nuggets.
1: They're good. They're good, okay? But you're just not going to take out the McDonald's chicken nug.
2: Well, the McDonald's spicy chicken nugget is making a comeback on September 1st.
1: Oh, they're so good. Those are the best.
2: And Burger King has their own nuggets coming out again now, too. They re-

0: did their nugget. And they're going to have a spicy nugget as well.
1: The more nugs, the better, I say. What do we have for National Day, Anthony A?
2: We'll kick today off with National Cherry Turnover Day. Ooh, I love a good cherry turnover, guys.
1: Is that the one you cursed on the radio about?
2: Yes,
1: Anthony?
2: That was, here on the radio, we have to comply by FCC regulations and rules, meaning we can't swear, say any curse words, but the one time I used my curse words was to express my love for cherry turnovers.
1: And I remember,
2: God, I love them.
1: But I remember thinking, what in the world? And then I said, Anthony. And then you said it again. I said, we'll be right back.
2: Yeah, I put
0: a little too comfy
2: in front of love. I do. Oh, I love them, dude. God. They're so great. Let's stop talking about them before I do it again.
1: Okay.
2: I get so excited. And it is also National Power Ranger Day.
1: Favorite Power Ranger, Becky G. Pink Power Ranger, baby. Oh. Let's go.
0: She's the only one I know.
2: Becky G is actually the Yellow Ranger.
1: Oh, my bad. I just love Becky G, so I wanted to shout her out. I had no idea. I'm not going to lie.
2: Shout out Becky G. And we'll wrap it up on National Red Wine Day.
0: What happened to the Wine Moms Club?
1: I'm not a part of it, but I do know that one time we were gifted some Pinot Noir, which is red wine. There was a duck on the front of it. That's the only red wine I've ever been able to drink that didn't give me heartburn.
0: You are more of a white wine woman.
1: I'm a white wine girl. I'm a Pinot Grigio. Remember when Drake said, we got the Santa Margarita by the liter? That's me. That's me right there. But it's red wine day. I've seen you sip some red wine, Aunt.
2: I love me a good Pinot Noir. And then actually my parents, my mother and my stepfather, were married to that, is that Red Red Wine song? It always reminds me.
0: UB40.
2: UB40. There you go. Yeah, that's a marriage song.
1: My head.
0: I don't think that's how it goes.
1: No, I don't think so either. I might have to add that to my repertoire, though. I might have to cover that one. All right, we'll be right back. Sponsored by Kohl's.
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2: I never thought I would say that Kim Kardashian and Kanye West are co-parenting very well again together. Whoa. This is such great news. So Bianca West, who is Kanye West's wife, was out with Chicago, the daughter of Kanye West and Kim Kardashian, and also Dream Kardashian, the daughter of Blac Chyna and Rob Kardashian. So she's holding their hand, she's taking them shopping, and word is Kim is so happy that Kanye is back in a much better space, because remember, for a minute, he kind of wasn't calling the kids and seeing them.
3: He was in a mental breakdown, basically.
2: Well, of course, and no matter what you say, she tried to help him. She did years of trying to help him, you know, with the father of her children.
3: Yeah, she put up with this stuff for almost a decade.
4: And it's also in the news because they're celebrities, but everybody goes through this when it's at, you know, I feel like we're on the other side of the divorce now.
2: Yeah.
4: And Kanye went through a spat that a lot of men go through when they're in that situation.
2: You said everybody. I've been at Walmart many a time when those exchanges were happening in the parking lot. Woo! Woo! It's not going well. It's not going. That's always hard. But I might get some blowback here, but you're inviting the drama in if you allow the drama. Think about it. Kim just cut it off. Didn't talk about it anymore. Kind of move forward. Let Kanye get right. And that was it. That's what you have to do. Never one point did you have to go through any drama with any baby daddy drama. And I never use that term, but I'm being real when I'm talking about that because I did not allow it. I didn't bring it into my house.
3: You did not. And do you know what? I want to shout out his new wife because she is the one who's put him on the right path. And obviously she's not putting up with any drama as well.
2: No, of course. And I'm telling you, that's the key. If I would have engaged in, you know, someone's antics, I won't say who it was, but he would always, do you remember when you used to do this? And do you remember? No. I would just hang the phone up. Why am I trying to talk about something that happened a long time ago? I just want to take care of the kids.
4: And that's what all parents should be striving to. And it's a tricky process.

0: process to get past those emotions of the initial separation, but I'm really blessed to see that Kim and Kanye look like they're in a better place now.
1: Oh, for sure, for sure. And you seem to have grown up in a pretty, because you love your stepdad. You always speak so highly of him. Your mom must have really instilled that in you to just, right? I mean, she was good with you raising you and your brothers in that aspect.
0: Yeah, but also my stepdad showed me a lot of patience too, and he showed me how to navigate that situation, because unlike Pete Davidson, my stepdad waited for my parents' divorce to be finalized before getting involved. So,
2: and tattooing your guys' names on their body.
0: Yeah, exactly. Yeah, so
1: be once patient. Again, yeah, don't get in that drama. All right, we'll be right back. Brought to you by Chick-fil-A.
3: Wake up. Wake up.
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0: to Fruit Ridge. And looking at the westbound from the Cap City Freeway, 160, we have brake lights to past 80. Fonseca with Sacramento traffic.
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2: From the Big O Tires Traffic Center, Sacramento 99 northbound from Pass Mac Road. Expect stop-and-go traffic

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0: 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It's the Dana Cortez Show. You want to get your kiddos on the radio, call us up. 877-730-DCS1. Hi, good morning. Is this Sabrina?
1: Yes.
0: Hi, Sabrina. How old are you?
1: 11.
0: Sabrina sounds like such a mature child. I thought you were going to be like in 8th grade or something. I swear. Are you in 6th or 7th grade?
1: 7th.
0: Okay, do you play any games on your phone or a tablet?
1: Well, I do play Block Blast on my phone.
0: Okay, all right.
2: Block Blast, that's the other one. Roblox and Block Blast.
0: They've kind of got kids on lock right now. Is that your favorite at the moment?
1: Yeah.
0: Any other

0: Hey, I'm going to tell you right now, my daughter still plays it. She's in college, so don't even worry
1: don't
0: about
1: feel
0: it.
1: Bad.
0: I know you're not supposed to say it, but everybody's still playing Roblox. Sabrina, you are so smart. Whatever you're doing, keep doing it. Keep reading, keep doing your thing, and we love you. Thank you for listening. Have a great day.

0: to your kids this morning. Fresh Friday for the kids. Call now, 877-730-DCS1. We have Isabella on the line. Good morning, Mama. How old are you?
1: I'm 11 years old.
0: 11 years old. What school do you go to?
1: Pershing Middle School.
0: Well, I want you to tell everybody there that we said hi. And I have to ask you a question. Do you play any games on a phone or a tablet?
1: Yeah, I play like 2 games, Roblox and Minecraft.
0: Oh,
2: Minecraft. Love Minecraft too.
0: Such a good game. How long do you spend on these devices playing?
3: Longer than you should.
0: I knew that was going to be the answer. Who's driving you to school, Isabella?
1: My mom.
0: What's your mom's name?
1: Paula.
0: Hi, Miss Paula. Are you enjoying this traffic right now?
3: Oh, yes, like always.
0: We have to stay positive, okay?
3: Yes, absolutely.
0: You have to. Isabella, thank you so much. We love you guys. Bye.
4: Have a great day,

0: If you missed your Down in the DM, here it is.
1: Okay, so it's time to start today's Down in the DM. We're going to talk to Ricky. He sent me a direct message. It's about his girlfriend, Jessica. And they've been together for more than 2 years. They live together, but they don't live together anymore. They used to live together.
2: Wait. So they live together, don't live together now. What happened?
1: So, you know what? I don't want to have to tell a story. And Ricky, tell a story. Will you please bring him on? So, Ant, can you put him on?
3: He's on.
1: Hey, Ricky, so will you tell Otto and Ant the exact same story that you share with me on Instagram about what's going on between you and Jessica?
4: So about 6 months into it, I was at work and I fell off a ladder.
1: Oh, no.
3: That's tough.
4: It sucks. I dislocated it and broke my shoulder, my elbow, my forearm, my wrist in two places, and I was pretty jacked up.
3: Sheesh. Mm. Man, sorry about that. It sounds painful. But what does that have to do with your relationship, though?
4: Well, okay, so the fall, when I fell off the ladder, my arm's all jacked up, so I couldn't work. I install cabinets for work, so I can't lift my arm over my head, so I can't do cabinets, right? So they put me on leave. I can't get work. I'm not doing anything. And then Jessica, being the person that she is, she says, hey, I know you can't pay your bills. I know things are tough right now, so if you want to move into my place, do that for a while. Then I can rent my space out, get some money that way. And since I'm not working, that was cool. I mean, we're hanging out at her place every day anyway, so it just kind of made sense to do something like that.
2: Which was super cool of her to do.
1: What? Okay, but tell them what else she did for you.
4: Okay, so I can't live.

0: my arm, right? It's all jacked up. So she bathed me, which was cool. I had no problem with that. That was fun. Got to do what you got to do, right?
1: Yeah, so, exactly.
0: And I didn't milk that at all, you know, so that was cool. But she cooked my food, did my shopping, washed clothes, basically took care of me all the way around because I was hurt and couldn't.
2: And so it sounds like she really looked out for you when you were down and out.
0: She did. She was awesome. So I'm telling you all this stuff about how great she was then, just so you kind of see how different, you know, things
1: exactly
0: are now.
1: So what from then to now, there's a huge change. So tell
0: there
1: us.
0: Is. Yeah. I couldn't live there anymore because I felt bad. So I called my mom, of all things, and my mom suggested I move back in with her so I get my feet back up on again, and then at least I'm not in that pressure of having to like live there for free. So that's what I did.
3: Got it. So you guys are still together, but it's not living together anymore.
0: Right. We're together. I just don't live in her place. I couldn't pay half her rent, and I just felt bad. So I thought the best thing if I just go home until I kind of get back on my feet. And she's cool. She says, no, I get it. Don't worry about it, sweetie. She was very supportive. It was cool. But, you know, when they say something like that, you know it's not real. So I feel
2: obviously
0: like,
2: she really likes you, though. And she's sticking through all of this that you're going through.
0: That's what I thought. And everything seemed cool. But now things have like completely 180'd in the
1: change. This is where everything happens. So go ahead, Ricky. This is when it goes down.
0: So now it seems like every day she creates fights between us all the we never, never, never fought before. And now it's like every single day. And I can see something's wrong when I ask her. I come in like, hey, I see a look, right? You get the look from her as you walk in. I'm like, what's up? And then she finds like the most stupid reasons. And it's always something trivial and meaningless. It's always something to do with me. And some like stupid, like she goes like this condescending thing. She looks at me.
1: Oh
0: I'm sorry. I didn't mean to cuss.
2: No, but
1: it's okay. You're very passionate. So what you got to tell the story about what's happening at her job. Because I think that was the biggest red flag for me.
0: Okay. So after all this went down, all right. Okay. Just to be clear, she's always had a good relationship with her boss. Mm-hmm. All right. Never thought anything of it. She works remote 3 days a week. So she's in the other room. I hear her work calls. It's always business. Never thought anything of it until I recently saw a post that her boss, who was engaged, is now single. And now she's hanging out with him. According to her, they do hang out, but it's never just the two of them. It's always in a group setting. And that, to me, that doesn't feel right. I don't feel like I'm getting the whole story here.
2: So you think there's something going on with her and her boss?
0: I don't know what to think. I don't know if this is something in my head, if they have something going on. All I know is we had a really great relationship, and all of a sudden, out of nowhere, the boss breaks up with his girlfriend, fiance. We start having problems. She's hanging out with him, so it doesn't feel good.
1: And so what we've done, Otto, Ann, is, you know, we came up with this thing. I'm going to call Jessica. I'm going to say that I'm her boss's ex-girlfriend, and that I know they're going out to dinner. And woman to woman, I need to know what's going on with them. Like, you know what I mean? Like, he's coming back around
2: diabolical
1: and trying to talk to me.
2: Little plan you got there, Dana Cortez.
1: We had to do something, because I can't figure out what else to do, because obviously we can't pretend you're the boss or anything. So what is the boss's girlfriend's name and his name again, Rick? Or their ex-fiance or whatever, so I can just say I'm the ex-fiance.
0: Okay, boss's name is Ruben, and the ex-fiance's name was Charlene.
1: Now, listen, Ricky, I'm going to tell you, stay quiet, okay? Because don't break in. Let me see what I can get out of her. All right, go ahead and dial it.
4: Hello, this is Jessica.
1: Hey, Jessica. My name is Charlene, and I'm Ruben's ex-fiance. We were together for a long time, and I don't know if you remember me. We met a couple of times. I have some questions for you about Ruben.
5: 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Find out next.

0: Is it going down in the DM? We're about to find out.
1: All right, so we are already into the down of the DM. So this is the second part, all right, that we're doing. And Ricky reached out to me about his girlfriend, Jessica, who he's very much in love with, but he had an accident and he wasn't able to work. And so now she's hanging out with the boss.
2: She's always had a good relationship with her boss. Never thought anything of it until I recently saw a post that her boss, who was engaged, is now single.
3: So you think there's something going on with her and her boss?
2: I don't know what to think. All I know is we had a really great relationship, and all of a sudden, out of nowhere, the boss breaks up with his girlfriend, fiance. We start having problems. She's hanging out with him.
1: Is this something that Ricky might just be uncomfortable with because that's her boss? You know, they could just be having dinner and nothing happening, or it might be going down in the DM, and that's what we're about to find out.
4: Hello, this is Jessica.
1: Hey, Jessica. My name is Charlene, and I'm Ruben's ex-fiance. We were together for a long time, and I don't know if you remember me. We met a couple of times. I have some questions for you about Ruben.
4: Okay. Is there something I can help you with?
1: Yeah, there is. I know you're in a relationship with Ruben now, and I just need to know how long it's been going on because...
4: Wait, what?
1: Hey, look, please don't try to act like you're not together. Someone at the office told me that you're seeing him, and they said it's been going on for a while now, and I just need to know how long you've been basically hooking up with him.
4: I don't even know what you're talking about right now. Are you sure you have the right person?
1: Come on. You're the only Jessica he works with.
4: Okay, I still don't understand what you're talking about.
1: Sure you don't. I really need to know. That's why you guys are always out to dinner all the time. Please tell me the truth. Woman to woman. Come on.
4: Yeah, we all go to dinner. All of us in the office. I've never been alone to dinner with him, just me and him.
1: What does going to dinner have to do with work?
4: You know what? I'm just going to stop you right there. Okay, this is crazy and just way out of line. We work together and that's it. Okay, I think you have the wrong person, and I don't want to hear from you.
1: You know, that sounds kind of like what a guilty person might say.
4: If you call me again, I'm going to call the... And I'm also going to call HR, and everyone can talk about this.
1: Hold on. We don't need to do that, okay? We don't need to go on
4: there. I'm going to do that, so do not call me again, okay?
1: Hey, hold on. Wait, Jessica. Hey, this is Dana Cortez from the Dana Cortez Show.
5: She's gone.
1: Oh, my God. I should have told her.

0: No,
1: that this was down in the DM earlier. No, I know.
0: No, she was just mad because you're accusing her of the stuff.
1: So here's the deal. I want you to.
2: No. Can you guys hear me? Am I on?
1: Yeah, you're on. Ricky, you're on.
2: Oh, my God. Do not call her back. Look, she's. Oh, my gosh. She's pissed. I don't. It didn't sound like she's doing anything.
1: She's not. What are you going to tell her? I
2: don't know. Let me. Okay, I gotta call her.
1: I think you should tell her what happened. I don't know. I think you should tell her because you don't want her calling HR on this. This could be.
2: No.
1: Can you call us back and let us know what she says at least? Let us know what happens?
2: Yeah.
1: Okay. All right. All right. It did not go down in the DM. My suggestion is that he call her right now and explain what happened. And I know it's going to be hard because he's already going through a difficult situation, but it will get worse and it's going to continue to pile up if he doesn't have the talk with her. And this could be a forced way for him to tell her exactly how he's feeling. This woman loves him. How do I know? You don't bathe someone that you don't care about. You don't cook for them and pick up after them. And he loves her too. That's why he left to live with his mother, because he doesn't want to make her feel as if she's being used. This is about having a real talk and saying, I don't feel good about myself. And then her being able to convey to him how she feels about
0: I feel
1: him
0: bad
1: as well.
0: For Ricky, because I know as a man, you're looked at to be the provider or at least contribute. And when you can't contribute because of injury, I'm sure it's a humongous blow to his ego. And that's probably why he started making up these things in his head, because he's intimidated by the boss who's paying her.
1: And also, Otto, what if you're just not injured? What if you're being laid off? A lot of people right now are losing their jobs. What if you just can't find a job, or you can't find a job that pays you what it paid before? You're going to, man or woman, you're going to feel less than, but you have to understand you're with somebody who loves you. They don't care.
3: It's
1: she's
3: one of those,
1: not going to care.
3: Things that's kind of superficial, but it's not.
1: Yeah,
3: at the same
1: Anthony,
3: time,
1: yeah.
3: Where it's like it's money is impacting them, but it's like real life circumstances going on, and you can't fault him for feeling down about himself.
1: No,
3: like he's depressed right now is what he's going through, which kind of led to this whole situation. So I really hope that they could get through it, and I wouldn't necessarily call her right now. Maybe give her like, you know, maybe an afternoon to cool off or something.
1: Because if she calls HR,
3: that's not his problem.
0: Yeah, yes, I mean,
1: but it could be our problem. You know, have you ever felt less than in your partner's eyes? And in hindsight, after you had the conversation with them, was it just all in your own? Like you're making it up in your head? You know what I mean?
3: We've talked to people and the relationships aren't 50-50. Sometimes it's 80-20. Sometimes it's 20-80.
1: Right.
3: And you got to be there for your partner. And yeah, I agree with you.
1: Has something like this ever happened to you and your partner? Let's take it to the timeline. You can always send us a voice message too. At Dana Cortez, at DJ Automatic, at Anthony A. Comedy, Instagram, Facebook, and TikTok. We'll be right back.
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1: Let's get back.

0: Wow, right? And we're also, I'm going to tell you why, now more than ever, I'm convinced Diddy was involved. Okay, ooh, but first, okay. Keefe D's scrapbook. The prosecution is talking about it because they found it inside, obviously, of his home.
1: Hold on.
0: What?
1: He had a scrapbook?
0: Yes. I guess what was in the scrapbook, Otto?
1: Gangsters got scrapbooks now?
0: Yeah. You know what? It was all about Tupac being shot in Vegas.
1: Oh.
0: Everything. Paper clip, newspaper. Damn, I hadn't read a newspaper in so long. From newspaper clippings to the cover of Vibe magazine.
1: Oh.
0: He had everything.
1: Yeah, so it's kind of like some kind of like...
0: you know how serial killers
1: yes.
0: keep their trophy? Yes. Creepy. Hmm. Okay, now, before I tell you why I think the whole Diddy connection is even more prevalent now, I want you to hear the expert that was recently on Nancy Grace describing what happened to Pac.
2: The injuries that he sustained, these things, I think, at one level could have been potentially survivable if he had only been hit once. Is this round that passed through him entered right below his right armpit. Remember, he's the passenger in the car. It traverses from right to left and actually nails his lung. So the lung collapses. He's also got a round that passes through his right thigh and up into his bowel. When you start to get into the bowel, you couple that with the lung, you've got multiple locations where you're bleeding out from. It would have taken a miracle for him to survive, but yet he lingered for 6 days there in that hospital before he was finally pronounced dead.
0: I believe Tupac did not want to die. He was so strong. He was trying to hold on. And doctors did everything they could.
1: I remember when this happened, I didn't think he was going to be dead. I didn't think he would die. I really did.
0: Because he'd been shot before.
1: He'd been shot, like, he had the incident where he had been shot before, and then he had the incident with the cops where he had shot at them. And I was like, oh, this is just another something that's going on Tupac. I remember thinking, I was like, gosh, he's going to be even bigger.
0: Like some kind of Superman, right? He's too strong. That's what a lot of people thought. You know, you mentioned the elevator incident when Diddy was present, right? When he was shot the first time. Remember that happened in the studio?
1: Yeah.
0: It was even the studio. Okay.
1: In New York.
0: Okay, listen to this. The 40 caliber Glock 22 that was used to shoot him in New York in a studio was never recovered. Guess what kind of gun was used in Las Vegas?
1: Oh.
0: 40 caliber Glock 22, never recovered. According to Keefe D and everything that happened back then, it was given to him by Diddy. And he said it was the same gun used in New York.
3: Man, what a wild just way things played out. If Diddy goes straight from his other trial to being tried for this.
0: I don't know why he wouldn't. All right, we're going to keep you updated. We'll be right back. Brought to you by Chick-fil-A.

0: 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It's time for the Daily Dirt. 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
2: Black Beatles in the city. Be back immediately to confiscate the money. Race
3: 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Wow. My will.
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0: 40 was such a shebang. All of my ops, they diss. Please don't put me to the test. They tryna get back on the net. I'm tryna get back in the flesh. Yeah.
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1: Yeah. This album is dedicated to all the teachers that told me I never amount to nothing. To all the people that lived above the buildings that I was hustling from that called the police on me when I was just trying to make some money to feed my daughter.
2: Yeah.

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1: There's an old saying in Tennessee. I know it's in Texas, probably in Tennessee, that says, fool me once, shame on you. If fool me, we can't get fooled again.

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been sore all week. What's going on, Sex Town? Welcome back, baby. Happy damn Friday, man. What time for the Virgos? Woo! Virgo season is here. This is my birthday weekend, August 30th. I'm so excited. Listen, we're going to have a great day on purpose. Going to let you know how you can get involved with my 30-day fitness challenge. And, of course, some free things that are happening around the city this weekend.

there's one thing I like to do is save you a little bit of money, especially with the cost of gas and groceries nowadays. So this weekend, the South Sac Festival is going to be happening. 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

0: 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Yeah.
1: All weekend long, we're giving you a chance to see Nas. Nas and the Roots. Let me tell you something. Them instruments, the way they just lay it down, the vibes, the throwback hip-hop. True hip-hop fans are definitely going to love this one. So keep it locked all weekend long right here to 102.5 KSFM.

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somebody somewhere. I'm gonna tell you right now, friend, they already counted you out. And the funny part is, they have no idea what you've been working on. And you know what? Keep it that way. Let them wonder. Let's talk about it. Coming up next in your Daily Dose.

keep working. I want you to stop oversharing on social media because somebody is telling somebody else that you're done, that your time is over. And please, please just let them keep doing that. You don't have to announce every single move that you make just because somebody else is out there underestimating you. You don't need to remind everybody of what you're capable of because trust me, they know. Sometimes you just need to go quiet, put your head down, and let the work introduce the version of you that they didn't even prepare for. Because people, they're gonna try their best to count you out based on the last version of you they had access to. Meanwhile, you're over here becoming somebody they haven't even met yet. So don't interrupt them while they're talking. Let them keep giving you free pub. Let them finish the so-called story, okay? Keep working because somebody has already decided your moment is over. And baby, they're about to find out that wasn't your moment. That was just your warm-up.

Rally Sunday, September 6th. Friend, I know you've been waiting. Happy Friday. All courtesy of our great friends at Thunder Valley Casino. Now, I love to give you these freebies, so get into it. Grab the keyword attitude. I already know. You got that. But text the keyword attitude right now to 916-909-1025 for your chance to win two tickets to see Cube.

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What's going on, Sacktown? 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Shake the Damn Building. We're talking about the venue Thunder Valley for September 6th, which happens to be a Sunday. So I don't know if you missed out, but grab the keyword attitude. Yes, attitude, and text it in. Your chance at two tickets, 916-909-1025. Ice Cube wants to see you and whomever you choose there. So get the text in. Good luck.

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Lil Baby, Kodak Black. 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

if you need something free and fun to do tonight, all right? Happy Friday. Sacktown's number one for hip hop and R&B. One time for the Virgos. Well, I found something for you on this Friday night, cousin. I'm going to tell you something. It's free. The Funk Fresh Fourth Fridays is happening.

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Yeah. 40 was up, shebang. 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
4: Northbound I-5 is solid through downtown into Natomas with their crash clearing just before the 80 exchange. Southbound 5 is sluggish from Arena through Discovery Park. Got some better news in the Sierra, too. Eastbound 80 now has one lane open east to Truckee. Just expect delays heading into Reno.
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0: Sierra, expect delays. One lane open still, eastbound to 80 east of Truckee. That's traffic. I'm John Yazel.
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